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2: Lows dip down to about 56. Tonight, under partly cloudy skies, westerly winds 5 to 10 miles per hour. A blend of clouds and sun again tomorrow. Highs level off around 72. Lows dip down to about 52 tomorrow night. A blend of clouds and sun. Sunday, decreasing clouds by Monday. Upper 60s, Sunday, low 70s by Monday. For the Rockin' Eagle, 98.7. I'm Eagle Radio staff meteorologist Laura Lockwood. Right now, 63.
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2: Lows dip down to about 56 tonight under partly cloudy skies, westerly winds 5 to 10 miles per hour. A blend of clouds and sun again tomorrow. Highs level off around 72. Lows dip down to about 52 tomorrow night. A blend of clouds and sun Sunday, decreasing clouds by Monday. Upper 60s Sunday, low 70s by Monday. For the Rockin' Eagle, 98.7. I'm Eagle Radio staff meteorologist Laura Lockwood. 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
2: Lows dip down to about 56 tonight under partly cloudy skies, westerly winds 5 to 10 miles per hour. A blend of clouds and sun again tomorrow. Highs level off around 72. Lows dip down to about 52 tomorrow night. A blend of clouds and sun Sunday, decreasing clouds by Monday. Upper 60s Sunday, low 70s by Monday. For the Rock and Eagle, 98.7. I'm Eagle Radio staff meteorologist Laura Lockwood. Currently, it's 62 degrees.
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2: Lows dip down to about 56 tonight under partly cloudy skies, westerly winds 5 to 10 miles per hour. A blend of clouds and sun again tomorrow. Highs level off around 72. Lows dip down to about 52 tomorrow night. A blend of clouds and sun Sunday, decreasing clouds by Monday. Upper 60s Sunday, low 70s by Monday. For the Rockin' Eagle, 98.7. I'm Eagle Radio staff meteorologist Laura Lockwood. Currently, it's 62 degrees.
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2: Lows dip down to about 56 tonight under partly cloudy skies, westerly winds 5 to 10 miles per hour. A blend of clouds and sun again tomorrow. Highs level off around 72. Lows dip down to about 52 tomorrow night. A blend of clouds and sun Sunday, decreasing clouds by Monday. Upper 60s Sunday, low 70s by Monday. For the Rockin' Eagle, 98.7. I'm Eagle Radio staff meteorologist Laura Lockwood. Currently, it's 60 degrees.
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2: Lows dip down to about 56 tonight under partly cloudy skies, westerly winds 5 to 10 miles per hour. A blend of clouds and sun again tomorrow. Highs level off around 72. Lows dip down to about 52 tomorrow night. A blend of clouds and sun Sunday, decreasing clouds by Monday. Upper 60s Sunday, low 70s by Monday. For the Rock and Eagle, 98.7. I'm Eagle Radio staff meteorologist Laura Lockwood. Currently, it's 60 degrees.
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Yeah. I wake up every morning with my head up in a daze. 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
2: Lows dip down to about 56 tonight under partly cloudy skies, westerly winds 5 to 10 miles per hour. A blend of clouds and sun again tomorrow. Highs level off around 72. Lows dip down to about 52 tomorrow night. A blend of clouds and sun Sunday, decreasing clouds by Monday. Upper 60s Sunday, low 70s by Monday. For the Rockin' Eagle, 98.7. I'm Eagle Radio staff meteorologist Laura Lockwood. 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
11: 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It's the 8 hours doing nothing, just waiting to go home, that's a drag. 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
2: Lows dip down to about 56 tonight under partly cloudy skies, westerly winds 5 to 10 miles per hour. A blend of clouds and sun again tomorrow. Highs level off around 72. Lows dip down to about 52 tomorrow night. A blend of clouds and sun Sunday, decreasing clouds by Monday. Upper 60s Sunday, low 70s by Monday. For the Rock and Eagle, 98.7. I'm Eagle Radio staff meteorologist Laura Lockwood. Right now, 57.
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2: Lows level off around 56. Overnight, under partly cloudy skies, west winds around 5 miles per hour. Sunshine mixed with clouds at times. Saturday, daytime highs approaching 72. Lows dip down to about 52. Saturday night, partly cloudy. Partly cloudy. Sunday, decreasing clouds by Monday. Upper 60s. Sunday, low 70s by Monday. For the Rockin' Eagle, 98.7. I'm Eagle Radio staff meteorologist Laura Lockwood. 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
2: Lulz will off around 56 overnight under partly cloudy skies. West winds around 5 miles per hour. Sunshine mixed with clouds at times. Saturday, daytime highs approaching 72. Lulz dip down to about 52. Saturday night, partly cloudy. Partly cloudy, Sunday, decreasing clouds by Monday. Upper 60s, Sunday, low 70s by Monday. For the Rockin' Eagle, 98.7. I'm Eagle Radio staff meteorologist Laura Lockwood. 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
2: 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Children can enjoy a story and bring home a take-and-make craft bag. 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This message is brought to you by the Keweenaw Bay Ojibwa Community College. 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
1: 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The only rare thing left is the New York strip. I heard they want the old me. 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

I wish I had, wish I was a, wish I came up, but I don't. Yeah.

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2: Lows dip down to about 55. Overnight, under partly cloudy skies, westerly winds around 5 miles per hour. Sunshine mixed with clouds at times again. Saturday, daytime highs approaching 72. Partly cloudy skies. Saturday night, lows dip down to about 52. Partly cloudy skies. Sunday, with daytime highs approaching 68. 73, Monday. 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

0: Houghton's rock? Is this Pamin's rock? We're the UP's rock. The Rockin' Eagle, 98.7, 106.9. 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
2: Lows dip down to about 55. Overnight, under partly cloudy skies, westerly winds around 5 miles per hour. Sunshine mixed with clouds at times again. Saturday, daytime highs approaching 72. Partly cloudy skies. Saturday night, lows dip down to about 52. Partly cloudy skies. Sunday, with daytime highs approaching 68. 73, Monday. For the Rockin' Eagle, 98.7. I'm Eagle Radio Staff Meteorologist Laura Lockwood. Right now, 57.
3: I hate you for the sacrifices you made for me. 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
3: 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New members always welcome. 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
2: Lows will be off around 56 overnight under mainly cloudy skies. West winds around 5 miles per hour. Sunshine mixed with clouds at times. Saturday, daytime highs approaching 72. Partly cloudy skies. Saturday night, lows dip down to about 52. Partly cloudy skies. Sunday, decreasing clouds by Monday. Upper 60s. Sunday, low 70s by Monday. For Rockin' Eagle 98.7, I'm Eagle Radio staff meteorologist Laura Lockwood. Currently, it's 57 degrees.
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2: Lows will be off around 56 overnight under mainly cloudy skies. West winds around 5 miles per hour. Sunshine mixed with clouds at times. Saturday, daytime highs approaching 72. Partly cloudy skies. Saturday night, lows dip down to about 52. Partly cloudy skies, Sunday, decreasing clouds by Monday. Upper 60s, Sunday, low 70s by Monday. For Rockin' Eagle 98.7, I'm Eagle Radio, staff meteorologist Laura Lockwood. Currently, it's 57 degrees.

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2: Mainly cloudy overnight with a low of 56. Winds out of the west around 5 miles per hour. Highs level off around 72. Saturday, sunshine mixed with clouds at times. Lows level off around 52. Saturday night, partly cloudy skies. Partly cloudy skies, Sunday, decreasing clouds by Monday. Upper 60s, Sunday, low 70s by Monday. For the Rockin' Eagle, 98.7. I'm Eagle Radio staff meteorologist Laura Lockwood. Right now, it's 59 degrees.
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2: Mainly cloudy overnight with a low of 56. Winds out of the west around 5 miles per hour. Highs level off around 72. Saturday, sunshine mixed with clouds at times. Lows level off around 52. Saturday night, partly cloudy skies. Partly cloudy skies. Sunday, decreasing clouds by Monday. Upper 60s. Sunday, low 70s by Monday. For the Rockin' Eagle, 98.7. I'm Eagle Radio staff meteorologist Laura Lockwood. Right now, it's 59 degrees.

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2: Slight chance for showers overnight. Otherwise, partly cloudy skies. Lows around 56. Westerly winds 5 to 10 miles per hour. Daytime highs approaching 73. Saturday, sunshine mixed with clouds at times. Lows around 52. Saturday night, mainly clear skies. Partly cloudy. Sunday, decreasing clouds by Monday. Upper 60s. Sunday, low 70s by Monday. For Rockin' Eagle 98.7, I'm Eagle Radio staff meteorologist Laura Lockwood. Currently, it's 59 degrees.
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2: Slight chance for showers overnight. Otherwise, partly cloudy skies. Lows around 56. Westerly winds 5 to 10 miles per hour. Daytime highs approaching 73. Saturday, sunshine mixed with clouds at times. Lows around 52. Saturday night, mainly clear skies. Partly cloudy. Sunday, decreasing clouds by Monday. Upper 60s. Sunday, low 70s by Monday. For Rockin' Eagle 98.7, I'm Eagle Radio staff meteorologist Laura Lockwood. Currently, it's 59 degrees.

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3: 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STEAM Saturdays take place at Kaleidoscope's classrooms on the fourth floor of the Hancock Community Hub on Quincy Street on the third Saturday of each month at 10 a.m. Preschool Storytime meets each Wednesday at 10:30 and Thursdays at 1:30 in the children's area at the Portage Lake District Library. 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
2: Sunshine mixed with clouds at times today, with daytime highs approaching 73. Northwesterly winds 8 to 15 miles per hour. Lows dip down to about 52. Tonight, mainly clear skies. Daytime highs approaching 68. Tomorrow, sunshine mixed with clouds at times. Daytime highs approaching 73. Monday, under clear skies. 80. Tuesday, slight chance for showers. For the Rockin' Eagle, 98.7. 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
2: Sunshine mixed with clouds at times today, with daytime highs approaching 73. Northwesterly winds 8 to 15 miles per hour. Lows dip down to about 52. Tonight, mainly clear skies. Daytime highs approaching 68. Tomorrow, sunshine mixed with clouds at times. Daytime highs approaching 73. Monday, under clear skies. 80. Tuesday, slight chance for showers. For the Rockin' Eagle, 98.7. 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
2: Sunshine mixed with clouds at times today, with daytime highs approaching 73. Northwesterly winds 8 to 15 miles per hour. Lows dip down to about 52. Tonight, mainly clear skies. Daytime highs approaching 68. Tomorrow, sunshine mixed with clouds at times. Daytime highs approaching 73. Monday, under clear skies. 80. Tuesday, slight chance for showers. For the Rockin' Eagle, 98.7. I'm Eagle Radio Staff Meteorologist Laura Lockwood. Currently, it's 57 degrees.
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7: Sunshine mixed with clouds at times today, with daytime highs approaching 73. Northwesterly winds 8 to 15 miles per hour. Lows dip down to about 52. Tonight, mainly clear skies. Daytime highs approaching 68. Tomorrow, sunshine mixed with clouds at times. Daytime highs approaching 73. Monday, under clear skies. 80. Tuesday, slight chance for showers. For the Rockin' Eagle, 98.7. I'm Eagle Radio Staff Meteorologist Laura Lockwood. Currently, it's 57 degrees.

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2: Native Americans have a rich history in sports dating back to the early days of North America. Many indigenous communities have long-standing traditions of athletic competition, with games such as lacrosse, stickball, and various foot races being played for centuries. In modern times, Native Americans have continued to make significant contributions to sports at all levels. Some notable Native American athletes include Jim Thorpe, Billy Mills, and Juanique Horn Miller, who have all achieved success in their respective sports and inspired generations of young athletes. Despite this legacy, Native American athletes continue to face challenges relating to underfunding, lack of access to resources, and cultural appropriation in sports. Nonetheless, many indigenous athletes continue to succeed and represent their communities with pride and distinction.
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2: Sunshine mixed with clouds at times today, with daytime highs approaching 73. Northwesterly winds 8 to 15 miles per hour. Lows dip down to about 52. Tonight, mainly clear skies. Daytime highs approaching 68. Tomorrow, sunshine mixed with clouds at times. Daytime highs approaching 73. Monday, under clear skies. 80. Tuesday, slight chance for showers. For the Rockin' Eagle, 98.7. I'm Eagle Radio Staff Meteorologist Laura Lockwood. Currently, it's 58 degrees.
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0: 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And the South Range Eagles Hall hosts bingo every Wednesday at 2 o'clock. 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
7: Sunshine mixed with clouds at times today, with daytime highs approaching 73. Northwesterly winds 8 to 15 miles per hour. Lows dip down to about 52. Tonight, mainly clear skies. Daytime highs approaching 68. Tomorrow, sunshine mixed with clouds at times. Daytime highs approaching 73. Monday, under clear skies. 80. Tuesday, slight chance for showers. For the Rockin' Eagle, 98.7. I'm Eagle Radio staff meteorologist Laura Lockwood. Currently, it's 58 degrees.

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2: Sunshine mixed with clouds at times today, with daytime highs approaching 73. Northwesterly winds 8 to 15 miles per hour. Lows dip down to about 52. Tonight, mainly clear skies. A blend of clouds and sun tomorrow. High temperatures reach up to 68. Bright sunshine Monday with daytime highs approaching 73. 80. Slight chance for showers Tuesday. For the Rockin' Eagle, 98.7. I'm Eagle Radio Staff Meteorologist Laura Lockwood. Currently, it's 59 degrees.
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11: Sunshine mixed with clouds at times today, with daytime highs approaching 73. Northwesterly winds 8 to 15 miles per hour. Lows dip down to about 52. Tonight, mainly clear skies. A blend of clouds and sun tomorrow. High temperatures reach up to 68. Bright sunshine Monday with daytime highs approaching 73. 80. Slight chance for showers Tuesday. For the Rockin' Eagle, 98.7. I'm Eagle Radio staff meteorologist Laura Lockwood. Currently, it's 59 degrees.

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2: Sunshine mixed with clouds at times today, with daytime highs approaching 73. Northwesterly winds 8 to 15 miles per hour. Lows dip down to about 52. Tonight, mainly clear skies. A blend of clouds and sun tomorrow. High temperatures reach up to 68. Bright sunshine Monday, with daytime highs approaching 73. 80. Slight chance for showers Tuesday. For the Rockin' Eagle, 98.7. I'm Eagle Radio Staff Meteorologist Laura Lockwood. Currently, it's 61 degrees.
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9: Sunshine mixed with clouds at times today, with daytime highs approaching 73. Northwesterly winds 8 to 15 miles per hour. Lows dip down to about 52. Tonight, mainly clear skies. A blend of clouds and sun tomorrow. High temperatures reach up to 68. Bright sunshine Monday, with daytime highs approaching 73. 80. Slight chance for showers Tuesday. For the Rockin' Eagle, 98.7. I'm Eagle Radio staff meteorologist Laura Lockwood. Currently, it's 61 degrees.

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2: Sunshine mixed with clouds at times today, with daytime highs approaching 73. Northwesterly winds 8 to 15 miles per hour. Lows dip down to about 52. Tonight, mainly clear skies. A blend of clouds and sun tomorrow. High temperatures reach up to 68. Bright sunshine Monday, with daytime highs approaching 73. 80. Slight chance for showers Tuesday. For the Rockin' Eagle, 98.7. I'm Eagle Radio staff meteorologist Laura Lockwood. Currently, it's 63 degrees.
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2: 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This message is brought to you by the Keweenaw Bay Ojibwa Community College. 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
7: Sunshine mixed with clouds at times today, with daytime highs approaching 73. Northwesterly winds, 8 to 15 miles per hour. Lows dip down to about 52. Tonight, mainly clear skies. A blend of clouds and sun tomorrow. High temperatures reach up to 68. Bright sunshine Monday, with daytime highs approaching 73. 80. Slight chance for showers Tuesday. For the Rockin' Eagle, 98.7. I'm Eagle Radio staff meteorologist Laura Lockwood. Currently, it's 63 degrees.

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12: Like what they've seen out of Altmyer so far, but if you're Josh Dobbs, this is your chance to go in there and kind of show what a veteran can do in a situation like this.
13: Yeah, again, he's been there, done that. He's seen everything, and I'm with you. I love Luke. I just love everything about him, especially being a young guy like he is. But Josh Dobbs, we need to have a quality backup, somebody that if the unfortunate, I hate to speak it into, if that happens, we have somebody that can step in there and kind of keep the ship afloat. A young guy, I mean, voice, that just opens it up for so many different things when you got a young guy back there. Defenses change how they play against young quarterback. So it's important for Josh Dobbs to take this job.
12: And I thought last week you saw, even in the limited snaps Dobbs had, what he can do to a defense. It's his legs. Yes. It's his quickness. He got around the right side for that first down, beat a defensive player to get there, and got to the spot. So he can do that, but Dan Campbell also said, look, man, get in and out of the huddle, run the offense.
13: Yeah.
12: Not looking for anything spectacular. Just get in and out of the huddle, run the offense. And I think that would be the order for both these guys. If you're Altmyer, you had two picks last week. One wasn't really your fault.
13: Right.
12: But you want to make sure that you're just executing out there and playing clean football.
13: Yeah, and taking what's given. That's the thing about a young guy. Don't try to force it. Don't try to force it into things that aren't there. take the little check down. Take the shorter passes if they're there. Live to fight another day.
12: Defensively, I think there's some terrific battles going on in the back end of that defensive line room. We'll talk about the back end of the linebacker room. But you think about guys that popped a little bit last week. You certainly had Hassanin. Lucas popped a little bit on the tape. O'Neal popped on the tape. These guys continue to try to show this coaching staff that they deserve a spot on this team. We should also see Tyleek Williams out there today. Want to see what Tyleek can do. Newer, slimmer model.
13: Yeah, I like that model. Is that the revised 2026 model coming out there?
12: That's
13: right. Hey, you are so right. And I think Tyleek, to me, coming into the season, he's my key player on that D-line, because if he plays well, it's going to help the lean. And, of course, we know what it's going to do for the edge rushers out there. So, to me, Tyleek is the key to that D-line playing well this year.
12: Speaking of which, I also anticipate seeing Derek Moore, second-round draft
13: pick. Can't wait.
12: Who's missed some time in camp with the groin, but came back and has looked really good since he's been back. And I want to see him on that edge, seeing if he can be a factor in that pass rush.
13: Can't wait to see him. Yeah. Can't wait.
12: It will be fun. That's what this game's all about. That cutdown day is approaching. These players know that. You can't let that impact you to the point where you get jittery or you try to get outside what coaches are asking you to do. You got to do your assignment. That's the first thing coaches will notice. But that day is coming, and these guys are trying to put some good things on tape for the Lions and maybe for other teams around the National Football League. That's what the preseason is. We're getting ready for preseason action. Lions and Commanders on the way. This is your home for Detroit Lions football.
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0: 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So, Derek, you missed the preseason opener, rehabbing a minor groin injury. You're making your preseason debut today. Just how excited are you to take the field at Ford Field for the first time?
2: I'm going to say I feel excellent. You know, I feel great, you know, just for the opportunity to just go out there, you know, in our home turf and just go out there and ball out with the team, you know, just show what I can do, show that the guys, they can have my trust and just show that I'm a playmaker.
0: I know it's just a preseason game, but what have you heard from teammates and the coaches perhaps about playing at Ford Field, the environment there? It's one of the best home field advantages in the NFL.
2: You know, really talking to, like, a lot of the vets, you know, they just pretty much

0: everybody, you know, my high motor. You know, just go out there every play, get my best, you know, 100%. And just go out there and try to make whatever plays that come my way. But also, like I said, be disciplined, do my job, and just let whatever come to me.
1: You're going to get a chance this season to play against one of the best defensive ends in the game, fellow Michigan man Aiden Hutchinson. It looks like you might have an especially big role on third down. I don't want to get too ahead of myself, but what can you and Hutch be as a potential tandem this season?
0: No, I feel like we can be a dominant duet. But, you know, really, I want to say the whole defensive line, you know. I feel like that's our goal, that's our plan for this year, just be the best D-line in the country. You know, I hear all the talks about just, you know, how it's going to be with you and Hutch, you know. You know, it's going to be great, you know. It's going to be great enough, but like I said, you know, I want to go out there and just play for, you know, play together as all as one, you know. Just not only one person on the line just making all the plays or getting all the credit, you know. We trying to pretty much just all play together and win together.
1: And we've seen you in practice lineup a little bit as a stand-up pass-rushing linebacker, even dropping into coverage a little bit here and there.
0: Yeah.
1: Is that a new role for you, and what kind of possibilities might that open up in your game as a rookie?
0: I want to say it's not really no new role.
1: Okay.
0: You know, I feel like I did the same thing at Michigan, just not as much.
1: Yeah.
0: You know, I dropped into coverage, you know, sometimes walked off the ball, played on the ball, you know, did everything. And I feel like that's what Coach Shep saw on film, and now he want me to just come out here and do it all. In the system as well. So, you know, I'm thankful for the opportunity. Every day I come out here, I just try to get better, take full advantage of it, and just try to win all my reps and do what I got to do on each play.
1: A lot of these fans know you from your time at Michigan, know you well. For those that might not, describe your game. Describe Derek Moore's game. When you're at your best, what does it look like on the field?
0: You know, if I had to describe my game, you know, I'd just say violent, fast, and discipline, you know, high motor, you know. I just try to go 100% every play, and I just try to drain whoever across me, you know, out every play, best as I can, and then eventually just break them down and then just beat them every play.
1: Last one for you. Blake Miller has talked about how valuable his reps have been against Hutch. How valuable have your reps been against Penei Sewell, one of the best offensive tackles in the NFL?
0: You know, even though Hutch did a lot of reps against Penei, you know, but when I do get a few reps with Penei, I try to bring my best. Even when I was, you know, just fully coming back into practice, you know, like I was just wasn't 100%, you know, but like them times and them reps that I got to go against Penei, you know, I just try to, you know, work my craft, perfect my craft, and just see whatever he giving me, you know, from his different sets and things like that, and just see how can I work off of it and beat him, things like that, you know. Even if he beat me, you know, I don't get too down on myself.
1: Yeah.
0: I just go back, watch film, see what I can do better, and also probably just talk to him and ask him, you know, what do he see from me and where do he see I can get better at, you know. Just that little bit of information right there can take me a long way.
1: There he is, Derek Moore. Mark, back to you for the opponent scouting report.
2: Thank you, Derek and Will. The score was 45-31. The date, January 18th of last year. The occasion, the divisional round of the playoffs at Ford Field, where the Lions were the number one seed for the very first time in their history. And the result, well, one that knocked the Lions from a postseason that held Super Bowl aspirations. That result, one still felt here in Detroit, despite a regular season win in our nation's capital last season. Today's matchup, although on paper with far less on the line, will sow the seeds of what will hopefully be a contending season here in Detroit. And with star players on the mend, a new and improved defensive line, and an inventive debuting offensive coordinator, there is a lot of optimism in the D as we approach the regular season. Smart football people talk about something called a championship GPA. What grade do you get at owner, general manager, coach, and quarterback? And here is where I feel the Lions fare quite well. Sheila Ford Hamp, an eye for talent, hiring the right people, and author of A Great Support System. Dan Campbell, no better fit exists in sports between coach and the city in which he works. Brad Holmes, quiet confidence, calming presence, a keen eye for talent and retention. And Jared Goff, from being called a bust to perhaps a bust made of him, he embraces being here. As for Washington, well, it was a lost season in the district. Jaden Daniels was limited by injury to just 7 games after a Rookie of the Year debut in 2024. Underwhelmed. Marcus Mariota replaced Jaden Daniels last year and was less than impressive. The team had neither a 1,000-yard rusher or receiver despite big-name acquisition.

0: operations, and the defense was largely MIA. That is the problem there. Of course, your opponent's scouting report is brought to you by Feminine Neo Law. Go to DavidGetPaid.com. If there's a silver lining for Washington, their over-under win total of just 7.5 games means not much is expected of them. So perhaps a surprise is in store. But Jaden Daniels is going to have to stop sending his former college cease and desist letters and start becoming an MVP candidate for that to be the case. As for the Lions, well, opportunities abound for unknowns to make names for themselves and earn coveted roster spots. Names like Sailors, Meeks, Frazier, Turner, Reeder, and Jackson have their penultimate chance to turn the heads that matter. As for Lions head coach Dan Campbell, he's excited to see who seizes this day.
1: Well, you just need to feel like things are cleaned up, that you're not making the same mistake twice. You know, some of these, particularly these young guys, these young players, like, okay, what did you learn from the last game? That's really what you're looking for. Is there growth when the lights are on? Like, you can, in practice, you can see growth. You can see guys getting better. Okay, now you were under the lights Thursday night at Cincinnati, and now where is it at? That's what you just want to see, the growth, man. Are they learning from this, and it's not too big for them, and they can take the coaching to the field when it really matters, you know, in game time.
0: And the backup quarterback position has seen many new faces over the years. This year's no different. To call Josh Dobbs well-traveled might be the understatement of the century. Detroit is his ninth team, with only three players in history playing for more. But Dobbs is keen on sticking around and loves the vibe of his new quarterback room.
2: It's definitely different because this is the first time, like, me and JG were in the same high school class. So we've known each other for a while. So this is the first time I've really experienced that. So I've really enjoyed that, just kind of like reminiscing, but also there's a lot of high-level football conversations in the QB room. There's a lot of experience across the room between Tui and Brew and Mike and myself and obviously JG. So, yeah, there's a lot of experience. I think Luke's done a great job of really absorbing all the information and performing well, giving his opportunities. So it's been really cool. It's been a really good room thus far. I'm excited to continue to work with the guys.
0: It's the Commanders and the Lions. First contest of the year at Ford Field. Dan Miller sits down with Will Birchfield of 97.1 next, right here on the Detroit Lions Radio.
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11: 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Birchie, what's up?
12: Hey, good to be back here on the hallowed grounds, man. Hey. This is a true sign of football season, baby.
11: Even in preseason, it feels good to be home.
12: It really does. Just walking in today and smelling the air again, hearing the thump of the music, watching the fellas get warmed up down there, it just makes the arm hair stand up just a little, Bigelow. You know what I'm saying?
11: You know, we've talked about it. I know you've talked about it. You and I have talked about it this week on different shows. A lot of the focus today is on that offensive line because we're going to see some starters, and we're going to see four starters on that offensive line.
12: I was on with Stoney this morning and Jeremy Otto, and they asked me players to watch, and I said, well, watch two guys who are going to be playing side-by-side today on the offensive line, Juice Scruggs and Christian Mahogany. Juice Scruggs obviously is the leader in the clubhouse for the starting center job, but I think he's got work to do. He had, at times, a sloppy practice last week with some muffed exchanges between he and Jared Goff under center. You want to see that, obviously, a little bit more clean today. And then, you know, I'm a big supporter of Christian Mahogany as a fellow Boston College guy myself, Lomas Brown, but, you know, I'm not sure he has seized that job the way the coaching staff hoped he would entering camp. And it's amazing, Lomas. I don't know if it's the guys today aren't toughing like you guys were back then, but depth can erode so quickly, even in training camp. They entered camp feeling like they had done a really good job of fortifying the interior offensive line depth. And then Cade Mays goes down, and then Ben Bartsch goes down. And the two guys who are supposed to push Mahogany for that job, Juice Scruggs and Ben Bartsch, Scruggs is now working at center, and Bartsch is off the field. And all of a sudden, it feels like Mahogany has almost won that job by default again. So it's notable, Dan, that this week they bring in Laken Tomlinson, their first-round pick from 2015, and Will Hernandez, a second-round pick in 2018, two guys who I think should signal to Mahogany that he's going to have to really win this job here in the final week and a half of camp.
11: Yeah, it's got to be the mindset, Lomas.
13: Yeah, my thing is when Coach said we won't be held hostage, when the coach says that, you have to take that to heart as a player, man, because he's basically calling you out in a nice way, but he's calling you out, and Coach made the emphasis of that.
11: And to kind of amplify Birchie's point, when they bring in two guys that have started as many games as Hernandez and Tomlinson have, that tells you their eyes are open.
12: Yeah.
11: And if you don't seize the moment, they're not going to be held hostage. They're not going to wait for you, so you got to get that done. I think another fascinating room is that linebacker room? Because, man, let me tell you, you got guys there. I think any one of them could make the team. Look, Barnes, Rodrigo, White, Nowoski, Rolder, they feel like they're going to be in there. But then this week you had Dave Phipp talking about, look, Bocci, Ogbonbamiga, Reeder, Hunter, all terrific on special teams.
12: Yeah.
11: Everybody can kind of do something. Throw Damone Clark in there, who's got a lot of snaps in the NFL.
12: Yep.
11: There's going to be some tough cuts in that room.
12: Definitely. And Dave Phipp told us this week that he prefers those linebackers on special teams, especially on punt plays, because they're more used to playing in open space and running downhill than defensive linemen are. It's much more difficult for defensive linemen to pivot from playing in short spaces to playing in open spaces. So I think he puts a premium on linebackers when it comes to those special teams battles. But it's also a reimagined linebacker core. They played, obviously, so much base defense last year, far more than any team in the league. And it really was just a 1-2-3 pecking order with Anzalone, Campbell, and Barnes. But there is more flexibility built into this defense this year to incorporate different linebackers over the course of the game, even the course of a series, Lomas. Like, yeah. We see that a lot in camp. So much shuttling in and out. Here comes Rodrigo. Here comes Devin White back in. I think when Roldor gets healthy, they're going to want to incorporate him as part of that will linebacker that Rodrigo and Devin White can play. So a lot of intriguing pieces in that room.
13: Yeah, and can I say this? That think about our return game. We were good with Khalif Hill for all those years.
11: Yes.
13: Now we're going into uncharted territory, yep, where we got two guys, Dortch, and we have Lovett. He's one in the mix.
12: Yep. And Tom Kennedy.
13: And Tom
12: as well.
13: Kennedy. Yep. So they're still trying to figure out who's going to be our return guys, too.
11: And it feels like Dortch is going to be that guy, yeah, on punts. That's probably his job to lose. Kennedy will be out there fielding some punts today. Dortch will get his shot at kickoffs today. Mm. But the one thing the coach also said was, they believe this whole kickoff play is going to change this year. Yeah. It's going to evolve. It's year two under this modified, this iteration of the system, and teams are going to do some different things. And they're looking for, A, how to be better in coverage, but, B, to your point, also how to be better and more explosive when they're returning the football.
12: Yeah, and I think, you know, Fiff has said they're looking for bigger-bodied guys to play that role of kick returner.
11: Straight downhill.
12: Because you're really absorbing a lot of contact, yes, in that department. And so he mentioned a couple intriguing names, one of whom was Isaiah Pacheco, and that's something he did as a rookie back in KC in 2022, obviously currently sidelined. But I think they're experimenting with some different bodies in that role this year. Jacob Saliers was pretty good last year. He was the leading kick returner, but you know they might see an opportunity to work some new guys in there. I think Greg Doris could be a fire plug on punt return. He had a great year last year, a career high in punt return average, and it takes a certain kind of sicko, Lomas, to embrace punt returns in the NFL. You got 11
13: dudes racing down
12: the field trying to take your head off.
13: You're looking up,
12: yeah, and then you're running full speed into him. And he told me, you know, I've just embraced that. And he knows he's a dynamic, explosive player, and he puts himself in harm's way, much like Khalif did.
11: All right, final thing, keys to the game brought to you by Blue Cross Blue Shield of Michigan. Confidence is key when it comes to your health care coverage. If you think Dan Campbell's putting a couple of things up on a whiteboard going into this game, what would they be?
12: For one, I think that the nickel position is very interesting. There's a lot of guys that fit into that job this year potentially, and it seems like it's coming down to Keith Abney, Christian Izian, and Roger McCreary. And I think Keith Abney's stock is on the rise. We've seen him rep a lot with the first-team defense recently, so he's one guy I'll be watching today. And then, look, I think it comes back to the offensive line. I think he wants to have confidence in that unit working as a unit. We probably won't see Panay today, I would guess, but I think he wants to know that on the interior, Ratledge, Scruggs, and Mahogany can be a force to be relied on.
11: Yeah, I think he can go into this game, play those four offensive linemen, and say, we know we're good with the fifth one.
12: Right, yeah.
11: Panay, you just stand right here next to me. You stand next to me. We're going to make sure those guys are tight.
12: Yeah.
11: All right, Will Birchfield joining us from 97.1 The Ticket as our NFL insider. Birch, good stuff, man. Thanks
12: for stopping by. Appreciate it, fellas.
11: All right, Will Birchfield joining us right there. We are counting you down to kickoff preseason game number two. We're back at Ford Field and loving that. Lions, Commanders coming up. This is your home for Detroit Lions football.
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0: Time for your Around the League segment brought to you by Wallside Windows, Michigan's leader in replacement windows for over 80 years. Week two of the preseason slate got underway on Thursday night, and they're calling it the preseason game of the year, if there is such a thing. The Texans led the Raiders 20-10 going into the fourth, but Las Vegas put up a 12 spot and won this one 22-20 at the gun. Aiden O'Connell outperformed number one overall pick Fernando Mendoza, who threw a touchdown in the wrong direction, an 80-yard pick six. Mendoza, though, dusting himself off, 8 for 15, 86 yards, no touchdowns in that one pick. Aiden O'Connell, 15 for 24. Elsewhere on Thursday, it was the 49ers 41 all over the Chargers 17. Mac Jones for the 49ers, 6 for 13 for 89 yards. How about action from last night? The Jets over the Steelers 17-0 in a matchup that people had their eyes on. Drew Aller lit the world on fire in his first preseason outing. Not so much the second time around for the rookie out of Penn State. 11 for 23 for a buck 10, but still won the battle over former Michigan Stater and Kansas Stater, Will Howard. You got to do that in today's college football day and age, right? Everyone's got multiple teams. Will Howard, 10 for 15, 74 yards, but two interceptions on the game. Meanwhile, Cade Klubnik, the former Clemson Tiger, impressing in his efforts to become the New York Jets backup to Geno Smith. 10 for 14 for 75 yards through the air. Geno Smith did play, by the way, 7 for 7 for 65 yards as the Jets win. It was the Panthers 34 and the Jaguars 17 in preseason game number two. Bryce Young did take the field for Carolina. He went 5 for 6 for 49 yards. Kenny Pickett looking to find a home, 15 for 25, a buck 37. As for Jacksonville, Joey Aguilar, 9 for 10 for a buck 30, a touchdown, and no interceptions in preseason action. It was also the Packers, 33, and the Broncos, 13 yesterday. Different philosophies from different teams. No Jared Goff for the Lions. Jordan Love playing in the preseason for the Green Bay Packers. He goes 5 for 7 for 56 yards. Former Buckeye Kyle McCord goes 12 for 19 for a buck 18. Bo Nix, his first action since the ankle injury in the playoffs, goes 6 for 9 for 76 yards. We've got a massive slate today. 10 preseason games coming your way, tipped off by your Commanders and Lions matchup. Elsewhere, though, it's the Falcons at the Colts. Backup QB battles take center stage. Is Anthony Richardson, former top five pick, on his way to being ousted or outright released in Indianapolis? Keep in mind, a matchup that most people are watching in terms of who's going to start, Michael Penix Jr. versus Tua Tagovailoa in Atlanta. That's going to be really interesting to see how it shakes out. But perhaps the most tabloid-worthy quarterback battle in the NFL is taking place in Cleveland, where Deshaun Watson reportedly has the lead over Shedeur Sanders, but Shedeur gets the start today against the Buffalo Bills. Buffalo's new era keeps taking shape. They open a new stadium that has many obstructed views. And, well, Josh Allen looked excellent in his debut. They've got a new offense as well that they're getting untracked, and how is the depth around their superstar quarterback? The Ravens take on the Vikings, where Baltimore's quarterback development machine looks to take the next step. Joe Fagnano, a rookie, threw for 224 yards in week number one, but the Vikings have some quarterback questions of their own. If Kyler Murray can play like a former number one overall pick, well, the Vikings could stun a lot of people, right? But the question is, can Kyler Murray be the guy? It's the Saints and the Rams, and everyone wants to know, is Ty Simpson's surge a blip or a trend? Remember, the Rams shocked the football world by drafting Ty Simpson in the first round with Matt Stafford already on the roster. Well, in week one, they rallied behind Ty Simpson, who threw two fourth-quarter touchdowns. Tyler Shuck will play for the New Orleans Saints, now entrenched as their starter. The drama there is, well, Zach Wilson leads backup QB Spencer Rattler for New Orleans in that second QB race. The Giants at the Dolphins. Is Malik Willis ready to be a full-time starting quarterback? Well, he's probably not going to play in this one, so we won't get the answer. These two teams had joint practices against each other this week. Practice got chippy. We will soon see how much improvement can John Harbaugh expect in year number one. Eagles at the Patriots. A.J. Brown up against his former mates, but yet again, he will not play. Philadelphia, meanwhile, gets a regime test. New O.C. Sean Mannion, while New England is a completely different environment from Philadelphia's opener. We will see how that one plays out today. It's the Bears and the Bengals today. Interestingly, this week, Joe Burrow expressing frustration with his franchise, saying the need for everyone in the organization to come to work with a sense of urgency is lacking in Cincinnati. That's going to be really interesting to see. As for Chicago, backup Case Keenum threw for 151 yards and two touchdowns last week. It's the Chiefs and the Buccaneers as well. How much are they going to show us from Kansas City's offense? We will soon see. Kenneth Walker III, the new running back. Vita Vea comes back to the Buccaneers on a one-year, $30 million deal. How about the Cowboys at the Cardinals? Dallas's quarterback depth behind Dak Prescott in the crosshairs. We're going to see, does Joe Milton, they traded for him, gave up a draft pick. How does he fare? Sam Howell as well. Good opportunity to see if the backup quarterbacks can separate themselves. And finally, Sunday, Seahawks at the Titans. It's the lone Sunday game. Cam Ward, former number one overall pick, underwhelmed in week one, 5-for-12 for 57 yards, and the Seahawks replacing Kenneth Walker III, seeing exactly what they're going to need to do at that running back position. Coming your way next, it's the two Dans, Dan Miller with Dan Campbell, right here on the Detroit Lions Radio.
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27: 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All right, coach, another week of work behind you, but let me take it back to that Cincinnati game. How much did that give you as a coach to work with, seeing your guys against a different team?
28: Yeah, it gave us a lot. You know, because really they present a different scheme on offense and defense, and to be able to expose your players to something that's a little bit different, yet still versus good competition in this league, is only going to help your guys. And look, it's always different. Man, you can put these guys in all the situations you want. Sometimes until you put them under the lights in a game, you're not going to know for sure. And that's what we found out, because there's a lot of guys that, man, really upped their game, made plays, and there's some guys that just crumbled, you know. And it's not their fault. It's just that's the nature of this league. Not everybody can do it.
27: Question, preseason's always about starters. How do you plan on playing this today?
28: Yeah, I see our starters getting about a quarter, no more than that. Give them a good dose and let them play together. You know, that I think that's the big thing. Let them play together, let them communicate, let them learn each other's games a little bit inside the game, and that'll be big for us.
27: In particular, the offensive line. Is that one of the most important things going into this game, is getting those guys some time together?
28: Yes, it is. I think this is crucial for those guys to be able to do it in a real game. To line up and get some meaningful snaps together, minus Panay. And I think the secondary is, I think it's important as well to be able to communicate, and the looks that they give us, man, we're working with each other, we're making the calls, we're all on the same page. I just think that's big, and sometimes you can only get that in games.
27: You mentioned the secondary there. Let me just jump off for a second. How close are you to knowing what that thing's going to look like? Because you got a lot of competition, a lot of options back there.
28: Yeah, I mean, I think it certainly gets closer every day, every couple of days, somewhere in there. But yet, man, I think, you know, we're starting to get a feel here of who's probably going to be the guy for us. Now, that being said, it's not
7: nothing is in stone yet. There is still a couple of things here that we're looking for. Certainly the safety position. And then even, man, corner is not, that's not a total shutdown yet. So, you know, we like what we have in there. We like the competition. But this game will speak volumes.
8: Josh Dobbs starts at quarterback. I think even in limited snaps against Cincinnati, you could see the kind of pressure he can put on a defense. Yes. What are you looking for him in that next step today?
7: Yeah, I just think, you know, now that he's been another week in our system, our calls, you know, now that he kind of knows the offense, the verbiage of it, is watching him process fast, you know, and just run this offense. You know, I mentioned this. I don't need these wild throws. We don't need these, you know, just need to know that, man, this ball will go where it's supposed to go. I will get us into the proper kill or check by the look of the defense. And, I mean, I'm just going to be able to run this offense. It's going to be efficient. It's going to be smooth and crisp.
8: Back into the receiver room. You've talked about this throughout camp. Guys just keep making plays. And I think as a coach, that's probably what you love, is it's not necessarily guys falling off. They seem to be lifting their games.
7: Yeah, I agree with that. I think guys are really elevating what they have right now. And, you know, when you have good competition like we have, it's only going to help you do that. And there again, I kind of mentioned this, but guys either it's too much for them, or, man, they begin to develop and figure out a way to get it right. And I see a lot of guys making that jump right now.
8: Really, same thing as over on the defensive side, that front seven, you got a lot of guys in there that are making plays and could make this football team. You're going to have some really difficult decisions.
7: Very difficult. And I always try to keep it in perspective. It doesn't make everybody feel good, especially, you know, those players. But, you know, who are the best 69 players, and how do we build that roster? Because you're going to need every one of them. And so I keep that in perspective. When you start talking about just 53, that group, it gets very difficult to say, how do we hold on to 14 of these guys? You can't do it. It's just, so I love that room. I think it's a mix of all different types of players, and I think they've all gotten better. I think they're competitive. They're tough. And so it's going to be hard.
8: Hey, final thing. Just overall, looking for a cleaner game here. Last game, you had some balls on the ground. You had some penalties. You had some turnovers. Things that you're never going to want associated with Detroit Lions football.
7: The first meeting I had in training camp was one of the focuses. We will not beat ourselves this year. We will not. And so you just nailed it, Dan. I want us to be smart, disciplined, and I want us to play relentless football this game. So we will not beat ourselves, and that's what I'm looking for this game. Do not beat yourself, man. You make them earn any and everything they get across the ball from you.
8: There he is, Dan Campbell. They get set to go against the Commanders today. Kickoff is approaching. Stick with us. This is your home for Detroit Lions football.
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17: All right, welcome back, everybody. It is time now for the scouting report brought to you by Eagle Leasing. Let's start with this team across the way, the Washington Commanders. Look, they fell off big time last year. They anticipate that with a healthy Jaden Daniels back this year, that they're going to be a factor in the NFC East. We're not sure how many of their starters we will see in this game, but they're looking for a bounce-back season over there.
18: Oh, without a doubt. And remember, Dan, last year, I think Dan Quinn had to take over the play calling for the defense. So you're right. They struggled, and they're looking for Jaden Daniels to have a bounce-back year by staying healthy. That was the one thing about him. So this is a team, tough division. When you talk about Dallas has improved, you talk about the Giants with their new coach, and they have improved. And then you look at Philadelphia. They're a team that's always at the top. These Commanders have a long way to go.
17: Hey, today's scouting report presented by Eagle Leasing, providing convenient shipping container rentals and sales for businesses and homeowners throughout Michigan. Lions defense needs to contain these guys when you start talking about Washington. Look, if Jaden Daniels is out there, obviously he's a key. But last week, a couple of backup running backs, Robert Hendry and Catron Allen, had big games against Miami. And a big part of what Detroit is trying to improve upon this year is stopping the running game. They're going to get a good test today.
18: Yeah, they will. And that's what the coaching staff want to see. You want a great test out here today. We talked about Coach doing those joint practices, and he said that they didn't get much out of that. So this year he wanted to play these guys a lot more during the preseason so they can get that intensity, so they could get callous, their body callous, so they could get ready for the season. So I'm looking forward to a great contest, too.
17: Lomas, I'm also looking at that secondary where there seems like there's some really good battles still going on, in particular for that nickel position. We got Keith Abney battling. You got Roger McCreary battling. Izian might be in on that thing. The coach said he feels like he's got an understanding as to how that thing's going to look on opening day, but there's still some wiggle room. Guys need to go out and perform.
18: Absolutely, Dan. Nothing's at this point, nothing's settled. So you're right. They have to go out here. And again, with this division and who we play, some of the receivers that we're going to face this year, the nickel corner position is going to be so, so very important for us. And I think we're going to probably have to have one of our best defenders take over that position if we're going to do what we need to do defensively in the secondary.
17: Yeah, and I think the other thing, Lomas, when you start talking about the lineups for today's game, up and down this roster, guys are going to get a chance to play special teams for Dave Phipp, and they've got to go out there and they've got to tell him, I can handle some things.
18: Yes.
17: And they're going to put some guys in positions today to find out exactly what they can do and to find out, you know, can you handle being a jammer? Can you handle being a gunner?
18: Yes.
17: Can you handle running down there on kickoffs? Lucky Jackson popped on special teams last week as a receiver. Tay Martin got first-team reps this week in practice and has also popped. guys are going to get a chance, and if it comes down to a tiebreaker, it might be their ability on special teams and how many different things they can do.
18: Yeah, he talked about Roger McCleary. He talked about a number of guys getting opportunities on special teams to show what they can do. And you're right. It's all about being versatile, right? It's all about being able to play offense or defense, but throw in some special teams because of how important special teams is now. Like you said, Dan, with that new rule change and the new wrinkle that they have in the kick return games, it's going to be vitally important to have the right guys on your special team unit.
17: Yeah, and for the Lions today, we're going to get a look at some different guys in the return game. For punts, Tom Kennedy, who gave him a real boost at the end of last year, is going to get a chance at the beginning of the game. Kickoff returns are going to be Kennedy and Sailors. We're going to see Dortch and Small a little bit later in the game. As we said earlier in the pregame show, feels like right now Dortch has a lockdown on that punt return job. What they're trying to find is who can give us some explosiveness in the kickoff return game. And I think that'll be interesting to watch in this game. And I think overall, look, Coach talked about it just a couple of minutes ago. Play clean football.
18: Yeah.
17: You know, last week, Lomas, we saw snaps rolling. We saw turnovers. Yep. We saw penalties.
18: Yep.
17: And Coach said it. You heard it right here on the pregame show. This is a team that doesn't want to beat itself. I don't care if there's 90 guys on the roster. If you want to be one of the 53 when it's all said and done, you can't be somebody that makes a mistake that helps this team beat itself.
18: Great point. I mean, a great point. And the great thing that I seen last week was good communication, especially from our secondary. We got so many veteran guys back there. So for those guys to communicate with those younger guys, lining them up, getting them in their alignment and assignment is so important during the preseason. Saw a lot of that last week, but you're right. It needs to be clean football. You need to be penalty free. And what I would love to see is a sustained drive, Dan. Give us a sustained drive so your offensive coaches can kind of get an identity of how this offense will look.
17: Well, we are closing in on kickoff. When the Lions get the ball first, it'll be Josh Dobbs who will be looking to sustain a drive. One other guy that we may see today coming back off a broken nose that needs to show them something at running back, Sione Vaki. So I think we'll keep an eye on him as well. All these stories we'll keep tabs on throughout the afternoon. We're glad you're with us, ready for football in downtown Detroit. Kickoff is coming up on the Detroit Lions.
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9: All right, Ford Field getting set for the 20th all-time preseason meeting between these two franchises. 10 of the first team matchup, 13 matchups were at neutral sites from 1949 to 1969. 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Today, they'll be in downtown Detroit. We are closing in on kickoff. It's coming up next. 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
9: All right, back at Ford Field, getting ready to go here. It is the Lions and the Commanders. Two teams met in the playoffs a couple of years ago, and that did not go well for the Detroit Lions, coming off a 15-2 season back in 2024, and having the number one seed in the NFC, having a bye. It was a beat-up football team, defensively in particular, that went up against an ascending Washington team that made it to the NFC Championship game off that win. That was a 45-31 win for the Commanders on that day of more immediate importance right here, right now? What's Dan Campbell looking for? Well, he's looking for some guys to define themselves in this game. And we'll get more into that as we get to kickoff and into the game. But, look, you got cuts coming up, and you also have decisions about who's going to be starting for this football team on the way. So we'll get to that as that story develops. Right now, let's go down for the coin toss. Our referee for today is Roy Ellison. He's got the captains out at midfield. Let's find out which team will get the football first.
0: All right, gentlemen, this is the coin I'm going to flip. The side with the American flag is heads. The side with the shield is tails. Washington, you're the visitor. What's your call?
1: Tails.
0: Tails is the call. It is a tails. Washington has won the toss. Washington has elected to defer. You want the ball? Which way do you want to kick? Detroit will receive at this end. Good luck, gentlemen.
9: All right, so the Commanders win the toss. They defer. That means the Lions will get the football first. That means we will see Josh Dobbs out there. And Lomas, Dan Campbell said pretty simple, just go out there and run the offense. He's a veteran player. He's got snaps in this league. I think they know exactly who he is. What I think he wants to see them do, get in and out of the huddle, execute the offense.
11: Absolutely, Dan. You're right. He's a guy that's seen everything, been in this league. So this shouldn't be too big for Josh Dobbs. Again, fundamentals, operation of the offense, that's what Coach Campbell wants to see. And what I would like to see is the big fella up here, please give me a sustained drive where I can see what this offense is going to look like towards a regular season.
9: That offensive line will be on display from the start, and that's one of the big stories in this game. No, yes. Penei Sewell. Instead, he got Larry Borum starting at left tackle, but Christian Mahogany at left guard, Drew Scruggs at center, Tate Ratledge right guard, Blake Miller right tackle. Those are the guys that right now need to show this coaching staff that they're four-fifths,
11: yes,
9: of a starting offensive line. The open kickoff brought to you by Wallside Windows, the only choice for affordable replacement windows. We can do that. We are the factory. Well, the Commanders set to kick off. It is Drew Stevens. Jacob Saylor's back deep for Detroit along with Tom Kennedy. Lions looking for some more explosiveness in this part of their game on the returns this year. Two guys back there hoping to put on a show today. We're ready. Glad you're with us. Downtown Detroit on a Saturday afternoon. There's the kickoff. This is going to be taken by Kennedy, left side at the 2-yard line. Kennedy out to the 10, to the 15, cuts right at the 20, and he's tripped up as he dives out to the 23-yard line. Good work on special teams that time for Washington. Percy Butler making that play, and out will come that Lions offense. First quarter brought to you by Train and American Standard Heating and Air Conditioning.
11: Be interesting to see, Dan, how we start the game off. Normally, it's kind of like a quick rollout to get the quarterback comfortable. I'd like to see what Drew Petsing has drawn up for the first play.
9: Josh Dobbs, 4 out of 8, 32 yards and 22 snaps against the Bengals last week. Dobbs up under center. Saylor's the single back behind him. Saylor's gets a handoff over the right side, finds some room across the 25, out to the 27-yard line. Gain of 4 on the play.
11: Nice surge. Nice surge over there on the right side of the line. And that's what we're looking for today. We're going to be looking at to see how these guys sustain their blocks on the offensive line. And we want to see these different combinations, how they work out together.
9: Lions come to the line now on 2nd down and 6 from their own 27. Dobbs up under center. Takes the snap, fakes the give, sets in the pocket. Pressure comes, flag down, and he is buried, and the football is out. Picked up by Washington inside the 15-yard line. It squirts into the end zone, and it is recovered there by Detroit. And they're going to say recovered by Washington for a safety. Lions were in perfect position to pick that up, but it is recovered by Washington. Let me amend that for a touchdown, Joshua Josephs. So a sack fumble. Ball squirts inside the 10, inside the 5, and into the end zone.
0: Illegal formation against the offense. The left tackle was uncovered. That penalty's declined. The play results in a touchdown.
9: So everything that could go wrong did go wrong on that opening series for Detroit. This play, this was Dobbs scrambling in the backfield. Never saw the defender coming. Got absolutely buried on the play by Amik Robertson, the former Lion, who caused the fumble. Ball came out, back inside the 10.
1: number of players had a chance at it. Looked for a moment like Detroit was going to fall out in the end zone. Larry Borum did, but he couldn't control it. And as that ball popped out of Borum's hands, it was taken away by the Commanders, Joshua Josephs, for the touchdown.
11: Yeah, and the initial pressure came from Larry Borum's side. So he had to do a lot better squeezing the guy down inside.
1: Larry Borum in there for Penei Sewell, not starting today's game. He will be your left tackle once the regular season starts. But that's Amik Robertson making a big play against his former team right there. Extra point is up, and it is good. And very quickly, it is Washington out to a 7-0 lead. And one of the things that

0: It was just a scramble for that football, and Washington was the one that came up with it.
1: Again, well, we get to see special teams. I know there's something Coach Phipps, Coach Campbell been watching, because, Dan, we got question marks back there right now, because Khalif Raymond has been back there for so many years for us and so reliable. Now we're trying to find that next Khalif Raymond.
0: Well, here is the second kickoff of the day by Washington. This will also be taken by Kennedy. Left side, short kick at the 11-yard line to the 20-25. Bounces off a tackle there and dives out to the 28, maybe the 29-yard line. That is where Detroit will take over. Back will come Josh Dobbs in the offense. Darius Rush with the tackle on special teams for Washington. 7-0. Commanders on top. 14:05 to go here in the first quarter. Haven't even played a minute yet. And they've got 7 on the board. Out of the huddle and to the line. Dobbs is going to move in behind center. Again, Sailors is the single back. Dobbs takes, fakes the give, boots to his right, looks downfield, throws. It is caught. That is across the 30 and out to the 33-yard line to Brock Wright. Wright makes the catch. Good for 4 yards. It'll be second down and 6.
1: Nice job that time of getting double teams. Larry Borm and Christian Mahogany had a double team block, which gave